0: Return to dust, just as scripture says, to await the resurrection and redemption. But your soul will continue on without dying, awareness of its surroundings. Let me give you a clear-cut illustration to help you understand what I'm saying. When Rachel gave birth to her son, Benjamin, the scripture tells us she experienced hard labor and she died. With a quiet but profound phrase, the Bible describes what happened. And so it was, as her soul was departing, she called his name Benoni. The Bible describes Rachel's death as the time when her soul was departing. Her body remained, but Rachel was gone. Even the death of Jesus is described in similar terms. On the cross, after bearing the weight of the world's sin, we are told that Jesus yielded up his spirit. Even more personally, he said, "Father, into your hands I commit my spirit." And James explains the body without the spirit is dead. You can't have life without the soul. This is one of the central truths of the gospel. Your life on earth is temporary, but your soul is eternal. That's why I'm so intentional to help you understand what it means to know God. Because when you open up the part of you that God created, you open up your soul to God and you become a Christian, you not only have gained this life, but you escaped death in the future and gained eternal life with Jesus Christ. It also means that our decisions that we make here, especially our response to Jesus Christ, will echo throughout eternity. Jesus made this unmistakably clear. Matthew 25, 46 says, "These will go away unto everlasting punishment, but the righteous into eternal life." There's only two ways, two avenues, two destinies. You either get your soul right with God and go to heaven, or you just keep on putting it off and neglect your soul, and then you die before you get it right, and you are doomed forever. Death seals every decision. The prince of preachers, Charles Spurgeon, imagined the horror of neglecting the soul. He says, "What will be the very cry of a man when dying he looks back on his whole life and says, 'I was busy here and there, I did nothing for Christ, my life is gone.' And then he looks into the dim future and he sees no brightness there and he says, 'Woe is me, my soul is lost. I tried to gain the whole world and I've lost my soul. Everything that I did with so much toil and effort now turns out to be mere trifling, for my soul is lost forever and all is lost forever.'" And then Spurgeon, in the next paragraph, gave me a sentence to give you. Here it is. "May this dreadful ruin of soul and life and everything never happen to any one of you." Your soul is incredibly and inconceivably valuable. And just like everything else, when something is valuable, others want to take it, to claim it for their own. Satan is on a war campaign against your soul and mine. That's why you are currently involved in a war, whether you like it or not. It's true. So that's your soul. But what about the battle for your soul? Most people don't wake up thinking, "I'm stepping into a battlefield today." We wake up thinking about emails and appointments and errands and problems and obligations. But beneath all of that, behind every conversation, every decision, every temptation, there's another reality. There is an invisible conflict shaping visible outcomes. What if we could see the invisible world? What if we had some kind of goggles and we put these glasses on, they would enable us to see spiritual conflict encased in the world? The Bible often talks about the invisible world and the unseen realm. Colossians says, "For by him all things were created that are in heaven, that are in earth, visible and invisible." I wish I could pass out some lenses or night vision goggles to all of us today that would allow you to see the spiritual conflict that is raging around us. One man in the Bible actually got that privilege. I don't know if you remember this story or not, but in 2 Kings chapter 6, the prophet Elisha was trapped in the city of Dothan by a surrounding army of Syrian soldiers who were intent on capturing him. Elisha was with the king. And so many soldiers were coming against them. Elisha told his servant, "Do not fear, for those who are with us are more than those who are with them." And I can see the servant thinking, "Are you kidding me? There ain't nobody with us." Then Elijah prayed, "Lord, I pray, open his eyes that he might see." And suddenly the servant saw the mountains full of angelic forces appearing as horses and chariots of fire all around. He saw what was there that before had been invisible. I can't hand out special goggles to you today, but we do have a set of biblical binoculars made up of the Old Testament and the New Testament. And both of these lenses help us to see those things that are invisible, to evade the dangers and to remember that we need not fear. Because those who are for us are more than those who are against us, whether we see it or not. What I want you to do in this sermon series is to help yourself by more clearly seeing spiritual warfare through the lens of Scripture. Whether you see it physically or not, or feel it personally or not, I'm telling you, we are in a war, and Satan is trying to destroy our soul. Stu Weber wrote it this way. He said, "Every Christian is a walking battlefield. Every believer carries deep within himself a terrible conflict. It's a flat-out, knock-down, drag-out war, and when it's over, you want to be counted among those who are still standing." The Bible teaches us that we are up against an axis of evil made up of three things: something that's around us, something that's within us, and something that's above us. The Bible calls these three things the world, the flesh, and the devil. It was spoken of way back in the 3rd century when Origen talked about it. Augustine of Hippo, a great church father, warned against it. Thomas Aquinas understood it better than most. And theologians were drawing together what Scripture already teaches. And one of the most repeated military maxims of all time is know your enemy. Ladies and gentlemen, I'm identifying the enemy today. Here's our enemy. It's the world, the flesh, and the devil. These three things come against Christians. Whether you like it or not, whether you believe it or not, whether you understand it or not, you are in a battle against those three things. Let's talk first of all about the battle around you. We are told in Romans 12, do not let the world conform you. Do not be conformed by the world. Phillips' translation says, don't let the world squeeze you into its mold. What is the world? It's not a globe, not a map. The world in the Scripture is the corrupted culture we live in. It's the system that drives society. It values priorities, demands, and expectations. It's the stream that flows downhill and pressures us to follow the crowd rather than obey the will and word of God. If we are not careful, that current will pull us far away from where God intends us to be. Think of it as a magnetic field. In physical sense, the earth acts like a giant magnet because deep inside, far beneath our feet, there is a core made mostly of molten iron and nickel that is constantly moving, and this liquid metal swirls and flows. It creates electrical currents, and those currents generate a magnetic field that surrounds the entire planet. This is what makes compasses point north. In a cultural and spiritual sense, the world creates a magnetic field for us, the world system that pulls us toward evil. We feel this tug whenever we review our children's textbooks, when we monitor the social media of our young people, when we visit college campuses with our students and hear their anti-Christian bias. We also feel the world's gravitational tug when we feel pressured at work to keep our Christian convictions to ourselves, or when laws are passed that threaten our freedom to live out our beliefs and we just say nothing. We are living in a world system that is fundamentally out of step with Jesus Christ. And every week that goes by, as I study what's happening in the world, I see another evidence of the buildup against Christians. If you say you're a Christian, you will have many friends, but you will have at least a few enemies too. The Bible says, be not conformed to the world. Don't let the world system and all of its materialism and everything else pour you into its mold. Number two, we battle that which is around us, and we battle that which is inside of us. We battle the world and the flesh. What in the world is the flesh? It's not your skin on bones. The word flesh is a word that speaks of your inward desires. And someone has said the flesh is everything you were before you met Christ. And the Bible says everything you were before you met Christ is still there and still trying to bring you back to where you were before you became a Christian. And through the lusts of the flesh, we can be taunted into doing that which is evil. You say, well, maybe that's for some people. I don't know that I ever have the lust of the flesh. I'm going to tell you a story about a man who is, in my estimation, the most godly man who ever walked on this earth apart from Jesus Christ. His name was Paul. And I want you to listen to what he confesses about himself. We know that the law is spiritual, but I am unspiritual, sold as a slave to sin. I do not understand what I do, for what I want to do, I do not do. For what I hate, that's what I do. And if I do what I do not want to do, I agree that the law is good. As it is no longer I myself who do it, but sin that's living in me. For I know that good itself does not dwell in me, that is, in my sinful nature. For I have the desire to do what is good, but I cannot carry it out. For I do not do the good I want to do, but the evil I do not want to do, and this I keep on doing. Have you ever felt that way? Yeah, of course you do. And you know how you pray when that happens? Lord, it's me again. I know we talked about this before. The most godly man I know about in the world's history is Paul. He gave us over a third of the New Testament in his writings. But here's Paul saying, I can't do what I want to do. What I want to do, I don't do. And the things I don't want to do, I end up doing. Woe is me. And it's not until you get to the 8th chapter where he gives us the whole ministry of the Holy Spirit that we realize none of us can withstand this if we don't depend on the Holy Spirit and ask him to give us his strength, watch over us. I know you've experienced that struggle. That's the struggle you have within you, because there's an enemy out there who wants to destroy you. We are fighting both the world and the flesh. God has given us bodies with real legitimate needs, but our desires can become distorted. Even the Apostle Paul spoke of disciplining his body. He said on one occasion, I keep my body under. In other words, I stay in control of my body. I don't let my body destroy me. So this is the battle around you, that's the world, and the battle within you, that's the flesh. Flesh is really the self of you. And if you want to remember that, take the word flesh, take the H off the end and spell it backwards, and it's the word self. The flesh is yourself, apart from God. And then there's the battle above you, the devil who is trying to destroy your soul. This is the battle above you. Jesus warned us about it. He said that Satan does not come except to steal and to kill and to destroy. He said, I have come that you might have life and have it more abundantly. Peter gave us the most serious warning, in my estimation, concerning the devil. He said, be sober, be vigilant, because your adversary, the devil, walks around like a roaring lion seeking whom he may devour. We're Christians. Our sins are forgiven. We're on our way to heaven. And Satan is out to devour us. You say, what does that mean? We're not talking about physical devouring. What Satan wants to do is devour the person you are for any valuable ministry in the kingdom. Devour your testimony, devour your courage, devour your prayer, devour everything that's about you that he's not about. And the Bible says he walks around like a roaring lion seeking whom he may devour. He's been with you occasionally, as he has been with me. Not long after the assassination of Abraham Lincoln, an artist named John McGee created a striking lithograph. It showed that John Wilkes Booth was holding a pistol standing outside the balcony where Lincoln sat in Ford's Theater. Behind him in this drawing is a dark, sinister figure whispering in Booth's ear and pointing him toward his victim. the catastrophic effects of that one act of evil seem to come from more than just mere human wickedness. Satan was involved in that. We see the devil's footprints a lot these days in things that happen from here and there, something just too evil for a man to come up with by himself. It's got to be of the enemy, Satan. Satan's primary goal is to keep people from receiving the free gift of eternal life, made possible through the death and resurrection of Jesus. And as soon as they become Christians, you get on his hit list. Why is it that sometimes you end up doing stuff you know you shouldn't do and you don't even want to do it, but you just do it? Because you let the old nature take control. You let the old nature, the flesh that lives in you that didn't leave when you became a Christian, and you revert to old things. I've said this to you more and more over the years because I believe it more and more. You have a choice. You have a choice about your natures. You remember this poem? Two natures beat within my breast. The one is foul, the one is blessed. The one I love, the one I hate. The one I feed will dominate. Is it any wonder that Christians don't have moral strength and courage or the discipline to live the Christian life? If you never feed your new nature, your soul, you're going to be weak as you can be. There's a story about a famous painting that hung in a European gallery for many years. It showed a chessboard between two figures. On one side sat the devil with a look of confident triumph, and across from him sat a young man, slumped and discouraged, staring at the board as though he had no moves left. One day, the great chess master Paul Morphy visited that gallery, and as he studied the painting, he became intensely focused. Finally, he said, "Bring me a chessboard." And he took the chessboard on a table and recreated the position of every piece. After a moment, he said, "There is one move, only one move, but there is one move that can save him." And ladies and gentlemen, that is the picture of us apart from Christ. But Jesus stepped into our position and made the one move that could save us. At the cross and through the empty tomb, he defeated sin. He defeated the world. He defeated the devil. And Scripture says he disarmed the powers and authorities, triumphing over them by the cross. And because of him, we are now more than conquerors through Jesus Christ. We don't have to be victims. We can be victors. We can be champions. If we trust Jesus, he will help us in these wars that we have within us, where we sometimes think we can never win. Yes, the battle is real, but the outcome is not in question. You've already won the war, but you got some battles to fight between now and when you get to heaven. And God doesn't mean for you to lose those battles or just go along and say, "Well, I got the main thing taken care of. I'm just going to do whatever I want." The Bible says we're to stand firm against the flesh, the world, and the devil. You have a body which will live probably somewhere in the 80s to the hundreds. And you have a soul that's going to live forever. Now let me ask you this question. Which of two entities is the best investment? And yet, if you discover what I have discovered, you see that in our world we pour everything into the human side and almost nothing into the soul. Do you know that 2024, when we have the last numbers, Americans spent $16.5 billion on cosmetic surgery? I'm not saying we shouldn't take care of our body. What I'm trying to show you is how out of perspective things are. We pour everything we have into something that's going to last less than 100 years, and we can barely find time to put anything into the part of us that's going to last for eternity. Now, here's the second part of my admonition today. We all who have children, whether we want to accept it or not, we are soul keepers. God wants us to be concerned about their soul. And today, the enemy has stacked up odds against us that are almost impossible. You want your children to come to Sunday school on Sunday and hear the Word of God? Don't put them on a softball team or a baseball team. because as soon as you do, you're going to be in conflict. We had that conflict. And I'm not saying we didn't let our kids play on Sunday. I'm just saying, look around at all the stuff in your lifetime and mine that has been moved to a Sunday after Sunday was protected. It just stacked the odds against us. But those of us who are Christian parents have to learn the skill of walking uphill. We don't get to go with the flow. We want our children to have a different life, a different perspective. And there are the things we do to help that. Last year, the average parent spent $500 a month on kids' club sports, which are sports outside of the school system where you travel all over the country and play with good teams. And I know people that have quit their job to make sure their child has a good opportunity in hoping he becomes famous and good. We have to take responsibility for this. The world is not going to help you. The flesh is not on your side. You got to put on the whole armor of God and stand against the evil one. I hope you understand how precious your soul is. Your soul's not an afterthought. You are not a body with a soul. You are a soul with a body.
1: Men and women, I have been changed myself by doing this study. I have to admit, I did not realize how very vital and important the soul is in the Bible. It is a powerful message, and I think Satan kind of blinds us to its truth until we just discover it and determine to make something good happen, because we now understand how important our soul is. Are you making deposits to your soul every day that are good and godly and moral, motivational? Or is your soul being deluded by all the things the world wants to do to keep it from being the strong? I love it when somebody says, he's a strong soul. I want to be a strong soul. I know you do too. We're going to learn how we can do that as we go through this series together. 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
4: 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The barb is made even sharper by the fact that women in ancient times often wore gold rings in their nose as well as on their ears. The point of the proverb applies to men and women alike. No amount of dressing up can change who we really are. A muddy pig with the gold ring is still a muddy pig. Instead of outward camouflage, we should, as Peter wrote, let our inner beauty be that which people see. And this is David Jeremiah encouraging you to get on the road to new life. 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
18: God isn't interested in doing the possible. You can do the possible. God wants to partner with you to do the exceedingly abundantly above all you can ask, hope, pray, or believe. But he's got to have a place to start. I want you to pray the kind of prayers for our nation that astound you when they come out of your mouth, that you step back and say, could it be? Because see, God is looking for a people who will open up their mouth and give him room to move. And when we have a revelation of who our Father really is, He tells us who we really are.

safe and fun for the whole family here on Shine FM. It's Holly Taylor, and let's take a look this Tuesday at your verse for this lovely day. Exodus 15:2. Honestly, I can't remember the last time we did a verse from Exodus. Anyway, this one says, "The Lord is my strength and song, and he has become my salvation."

0: Did you see the best interview / audition, in my opinion, almost ever? I'm Holly Taylor here for Shine FM, and it was a guy babysitting a couple of kids, and they had the camera in the bedroom, of course, right? Because you want to make sure your kids are sleeping, and so there is the baby monitor. That's a video. And the guy needed to get his audition tape in ASAP. So what did he do? Well, he had the kids a part, essentially, of this audition tape. And he did it right into the baby monitor. Did he lose his job? No. Did they find it quite funny? Absolutely. They sent him the video footage, and he was able to submit it as his audition in the nick of time. Very creative. I love it when somebody is resourceful. And can you imagine? It's like twin boys in the back of the video while you nail the audition. Because yes, he did get a call back. If you know of any stories of people or yourself being resourceful, I'd love to hear them today.
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1: 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It's Holly Taylor here for Shine FM. After a babysitter used the video camera in the children's nursery to be able to record his video audition and to submit it thanks to the help of the family. 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

0: safe and fun for the whole family here on Shine FM. It's Holly Taylor. And if you happen to see any quotes or church signs that you find super encouraging or funny, send them our way. We love to dive into those with you. So text them in. Right now, Bob Fosse, my daughter's big fan of his dance moves. He says, if you think you can do better, then do better. Don't compete with anyone, just yourself. And I love that. Because when you're competing with somebody else, you're comparing. And they bring something different to the table. Everyone brings something different to the table. We need each and every one of us. Otherwise, life would be too boring. So don't compare. Just do better.
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0: My kids and I like to imagine going to different places, and we put together a bit of a bucket list. So on that list for them would be Japan. They really want to go there. I want to go to a nice, warm, enjoyable place like Costa Rica or Portugal, because I've never been. One of the places, though, I want to take them to is the UK and then into Ireland. Want to do a bit of a researching our family history. And if you happen to go to the UK, for the past 25 years, their museums have been free for foreign visitors. Well, guess what? They've actually extended that. So you can go to the UK and go to the museums for free. So a pretty fascinating way of being able to explore a country is to see the museums. And when you see some of the prices, it can be a bit of a barrier. But in the UK, they've decided to make it easier for people to explore their history.
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0: National Coaches Day. It's Holly Taylor. If you've ever had an incredible coach, you know they can be game changers, and not just if you're playing sports, but in life. Having somebody to coach you, whether it's through your music, whether it's through acting, whether it is through a sport, coaches can explain things often in ways that really do change your perspective on things, leadership, perseverance. So today we are giving a shout out to all of the coaches who are instilling positive messages to those who they are coaching.
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0: The top baby names are in for last year. Are you curious about what they were? For boys, I feel like this has been top for a couple years now, but Noah, Theodore jumping up to second spot, switching with Liam, who is now in third. Leo stays number four, as does William, Oliver, but then Jack comes in at seven, a new one into the top 10, Benjamin, Thomas, and Lucas. So some switching up from 24 to 25 there. For girls, though, Charlotte, number one, and Olivia switching positions from 1-2 to 2-1. Emma stayed at number three. Sophia and Amelia did a switch. Sophia stayed the same, where Chloe and Maya switched. Lily, the same, and Nora making an entry into the top 10 for girls' names. So there you go. Popular names for the little babies.
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0: 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Can you imagine having a cheesy pop? No, thank you. 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

0: thank you so much for listening to me this evening. You know, there are so many different ways that you can, because sometimes you are going on a bit of a trip and you still want to hear that song, but then we just kind of go out of your listening area. 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

0: This week seems to be going a little slow for me, but I think it's because I'm looking forward to this weekend. We are gearing up in our house, full speed ahead for our Thanksgiving long weekend. We always have family over or we go to someone's house, and it's just one of the more special seasons for us, and I don't even know why. Like, I love Christmas, but there's just something about this season where I think there's just less pressure. I think that's why we still gather. We get to be grateful and thankful. We get to enjoy all things fall. And I just think it's such a beautiful season. So yeah, this week for me going really slow. Tomorrow, though, we are halfway to the weekend and I am ready for it.
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2: Hi, I'm Dr. Doug Weiss, and for over 40 years as a licensed psychologist, I've helped countless individuals heal from life's deepest hurts and challenges. And here on Healing Time, you won't just hear powerful testimonies, you'll be equipped with practical steps and biblical tools to walk in real, lasting freedom in Christ. Welcome to Healing Time. If you want to change the world, start by changing the heart of a man. Today's guest has dedicated his life to building men of character, ending fatherlessness, and equipping the church to disciple men effectively. Today's guest is president of the Christian Men's Network. This is a global movement reaching over 100 nations, literally changing the world by changing the hearts of men. Please welcome Paul Cole to Healing Time. Hey, how you doing?
3: It's great to be here, man.
2: It's good to see you again,
3: Dr. Doug.
2: Yes. Now, not everyone knows who you are, but this is a big ministry. I mean, this has been going on for a long time, you know, countless amounts of men, and we'll let you get into that in a little bit. But everything starts with a story, a testimony.
3: Yeah.
2: So walk us through Paul's
3: story, the background.
2: Yeah, kind of how you came to Christ and, you know, living with your dad. Like, just how did that all happen?
3: Yeah, I'll give you the brief thing, because we had really different backgrounds. You know, I had a dad who was there, right? Had a dad who was there, but at the same time, he was so fully engaged in his ministry. He didn't really disciple his children.
2: Okay.
3: So it's, you
2: that
3: know,
2: happens
3: if you
2: a lot.
3: Will.
2: Especially in that generation.
3: Yeah, no question.
2: Right.
3: And so I grew up in Santa Cruz, California, surfer on the coast, child of the 60s, Haight Ashbury, all that kind of stuff, and all that sort of influence. And out of that had to come to my own grip with who Christ is in my life. So I was in all of that. The Jesus People movement started.
2: As the hippie or as the preacher?
3: I was the surfer. I was the surfer guy.
2: Okay. So you're the guy coming to church in the shorts and hair.
3: And then I had a band, and you know, as one did back then, had a band, that kind of stuff. So this is the last thing I ever expected to be doing, was ministry to men in that sense. At the same time, you know, you see this in your life. You grow up, you look around, and you go, man, this is jacked up. These guys I'm hanging with, they're a mess. What's the common thread? The common thread is fatherlessness. So it was later in life where my father really came to grips with, hey, I made ministry my mistress. And I wasn't there for my children in the way I should have been. And so he wrote
2: He came to you with that?
3: Oh, yeah. We had conversations about it, but that wasn't until my 20s, you know, at that point. And he wrote a book called Maximize Manhood, began to major in ministry to men. I was in television and media. So I was at TBN when it started. We had one camera in a little warehouse. So I was there when all that started and the whole thing began to explode. We started doing television programs, and that was my business. So I stayed in that business for about 25, 30 years. My father's ministry began to grow as he was a pastor of a church, but then this whole segment of, because what he realized is this, what he came to realization of in his life as a minister was, most pastors are taught how to preach sermons, not how to disciple men.
2: And that's still true. I mean, I went to seminary and they didn't really have a class on discipleship per se. Or I remember when G12 came out. Well, we've been in men's ministry together for 40 years. Yeah. So we've seen all these different waves of, creative guys coming out with creative ideas and many of them very good ideas.
3: Yeah.
2: But your dad was kind of the foundation for a lot of that movement, because before then it would have been like maybe...
3: No, before then it was just pancakes.
2: Gospel businessmen, you know?
3: Well, it was full gospel with Demas, which I worked with Demas for a number of years back in the day in the 70s. But the fact is that because most pastors are taught how to preach sermons, not how to disciple men, most men are taught how to listen to sermons, not how to study the Word of God.
2: Right.
3: So what we've created is a generation of men who are biblically illiterate. So biblically illiterate men do illegal things. And so it's basically, and this is the thing you begin to attack when you wrote about God, sex, and men, you know, and the things you begin to walk into. My father was parallel to that.
4: He talks a lot about the fornication, sexual idolatry and stuff like that, which was an early part of the conversation, you know, for the church.
3: Well, the problem was, in that sense, Doug, it wasn't the conversation. Because if you showed up at the pancake breakfast and then you showed up at church, you were good.
4: Right.
3: Didn't matter what your private life was. Didn't matter the addictions or
4: well, it kind of goes hand in hand with culturally back then, you know, if you just provided for your family, you were a good dad. You know what I'm saying?
3: And see, here's the thing. Those things have never changed, have they?
4: I think they're changing. And I think that movements like yours are making a difference because we're moving away from just hearing to having community. See, when Jesus called all of the disciples, he said, come follow me. The next thing he did is he connected with a group of men.
3: Yeah.
4: You know what I'm saying? It's like, follow me. Here's 12 guys you don't know. Okay. And hang out with them because we're
3: going to
4: do life together.
3: Socioeconomic.
4: Oh my gosh. Everything was different. Personalities. And I think that's what the men's movement has brought is in not just the big event types, but the types that do groups that do the face to face and how are you really doing?
3: Well, here's the thing, Doug, that, and we've talked about this a lot. You and I have, and we talk about this in the ministry to men. Is it you could have great crowds with great sermons, but you'll never change a nation until you disciple the men.
4: Right.
3: Because when you change the hearts of fathers, you change everything.
4: I totally agree with
3: changes that. Changes the atmosphere, changes the multiplication, changes the things that happen in people's lives.
4: Not just in the family, but culture. I mean, cultures have...
3: There you go.
4: There's been research on that. The fatherlessness is the major factor in crime, in social decay, and other things like that. So we know that dads are very important. Husbands are important, that men are important, no matter what. That's why the culture is so attacking men and so feminizing them.
3: Well, you know? Satan's trying to tear down the image of God. What's the image of God? The family.
4: That's right.
3: Because God, before God was anything else, he was God in community, amen. God in family.
4: Amen.
3: So what is Satan going to do is attack the family, going to attack that image of God.
4: Mm-hmm.
3: And where's the headship of that? It's the father.
4: Mm-hmm.
3: So, and I'm not saying it's just a man who's married. I'm talking about the spirit of a father.
4: Yeah.
3: Men who accept responsibility.
4: That could be the guy who's semi-retired, who just takes on some 20 or 30-year-olds for breakfast once a week.
3: There you go, man.
4: The word of God and says, hey, let's talk. Let's talk about your parenting. Let's talk about your wife. How you doing, man?
3: There you go.
4: I really love you. Like this is, we're not talking about you at home going and starting a big Promise Keepers movement. Okay. We're talking about you at home taking material like Maximize Made or many others and are just the word of God and just hanging around for breakfast, right? And
3: we're the word of God's been pretty good.
4: Yeah, just get together and talk because we've lost the mentoring spirit. We have more of a let's go to the movies.
3: Well,
4: when it comes to church.
3: Here's the thing. It's we want to get into this, but the spirit of a father, and that's what I had with my dad. Talk about growing up, okay? He didn't necessarily disciple me sitting down like I did with my sons when they were 9 and 10.
4: Right, right.
3: I took them through a book called Strong Men in Tough Times, my dad wrote, about the life of Daniel. And so I took them through that, and I had them write in those books, this is who they are.
4: Right.
3: Their identity, establishing their identity. So, but my dad did model for me what it was to be a stalwart man.
4: Mm-hmm.
3: So when he modeled that, I saw that. So when I moved away from following Christ,
4: you knew you moved away.
3: Oh, I knew I moved away. Yeah, that's exactly right. It's like, I'm not sure. Yeah, there wasn't any, I'm not sure if this is right or wrong. There was a, this was not right or wrong. So then moving back into being a follower of Christ, the fact is that.
4: How did that moment happen? Like, where were you? Were you on the beach? Were you in church? Were you, were you in the middle of the forest? Like, when did that moment happen?
3: Yeah, that's a really good question. I really do think that my center, if you will, that it started when I was 5 years old.
4: Sure.
3: And walked down the altar as a young man in my dad's church. I really do believe that did happen surfing the coast of California. Mm-hmm. Just looking at nature. You know, because the Bible says all nature cries out.
4: Mm-hmm.
3: So that began in that setting, and then I put myself in a setting, whether it was First Assembly in Santa Cruz or Calvary Chapel in Costa Mesa on Sunflower.
4: Home. You start going home.
3: Exactly.
4: Spiritually, you start going home.
3: Well, that's it. It's just, when we talk about the spirit of a father, Paul said this. He said, he said this to the church at Corinth. He said, you have 10,000 instructors, but not many fathers.
4: That's a good word.
3: And the key is, an instructor gives you what he knows, but a father gives you who he is.
4: Yes, that's a good word.
3: So a father wants his child to do better. You look at your children. Mm. I know you look at your children, our grandchildren now, go, I want this child to be incredible, to do better.
4: Right.
3: That's the spirit of a father.
4: Amen.
3: An instructor says, yeah, you know, I taught him that stuff, or takes pride in it, or whatever it may be. And you've got thousands of people who will give you advice.
4: Sure.
3: But you have very few who will give you their heart.
4: Sure.
3: That's the key to
4: a professor
3: fatherhood.
4: Might give you a degree, but a dad will show you the way.
3: Yeah.
4: The way of life. And okay, so then, I mean, your story, okay, so you come back to Christ. How did God move you from the camera, the TV thing, your business, to like, you know what, I need you over here. Because a lot of us at home, God has called us to do different stuff, and he moves us from plumber to preacher, you know, and stuff like that.
3: Yeah.
4: And he goes, okay, I need you over here. How did he get you to go over there?
3: We had a great season with what we did. We helped, I moved to Texas, where we're located now in the main headquarters of Daystar. We moved to Texas in order to set up a television ministry for James Robinson.
4: Mm-hmm. Okay.
3: Great friend.
4: Life Outreach, great program.
3: And so we started that with a little folding table and a couple metal folding chairs. And God's just blessed it. And then we began to do that for a lot of other people. And the joke is sort of, if you remember Jerry Falwell, it was from Jerry Falwell to Willie Nelson. Mm-hmm. And so we helped start 40 years ago, we started Farm Aid with Willie. And he and I worked together and built that. And then worked with Jerry on his Save Adoption program and a lot of other people. Mm-hmm. Well, my dad began to speak, and God began to just bless it as he began to speak to men. He resigned his church. Pat Robertson was a big part of that. Mm-hmm. Daystar covered a bunch of his events, you know, when Daystar came into being. And he became a mentor to a couple men who had great influence, Bill McCartney and Chuck Norris. And he became a mentor to those men in the 90s, which then helped launch some of the men's movement things. And, you know, and Chuck Norris speaking into what it is to be a real man.
4: Amen.
3: And beginning to speaking into that. So there came that time where I had to go to South Africa and kind of set up some things for what we were going to do with Christian Men's Network, the ministry. That started in Newport Beach on his kitchen table 47 years ago, almost 50 years ago.
4: Wow.
3: And so I have to go there and set some things up. And I realize now I've actually got to get up and be in a pulpit, which I had never wanted to do. I mean, we got a lot of friends who are sons of ministers.
4: Right. That's what they crave to do.
3: They're comfortable.
4: Yeah,
3: I remember talking to one friend of mine, pastors a large church. And he said when he was like 10 years old, he was dreaming about it. I go, dude, you were dreaming about being in a pulpit? Are you kidding me? Like, I was dreaming about making movies and surfing waves.
4: Right,
3: it was a whole different paradigm. So I realized I had to start doing that. My father passed away 23 years ago this month. And it was 5 years after he passed away that through the urging of a number of friends, Dale Bronner, Pat Robertson, Robert Berger and a number of others, they came and said, you know what? You need to relaunch this because there's something going on
4: here. Yeah, yeah.
3: And so 15 years ago, we relaunched Christian Men's Network, Maximize Manhood.
4: So that's when God kind of called you over.
3: Yeah, that's when it
4: shifted. You need to pick up the mantle.
3: It's a mantle.
4: It was a real mantle.
3: Yeah.
4: You had to pick it up.
3: Yeah, at the same time, we had planted a church, which I had never expected.
4: Here in Texas,
3: Here in Texas. My son, Brandon, in Fort Worth Pastors Gallery Church, which is that church we started years ago. So all of those things came together, and it was, if I hadn't done that, Doug, if I hadn't been willing to get uncomfortable and do something that was really, if you will, to me, it was cross-grain. Mm-hmm. Like, I used to be the guy back here people.
4: Behind the cameras, right?
3: Yeah, behind the camera and saying, hey, do this, do that, don't do that. And now I'm sitting here at a pulpit or in front of the camera. Very uncomfortable, but if you're not willing to do things that are uncomfortable, you'll never arrive at that thing that God's called you to.
4: I want you to take a moment on that note, and I want you to talk to the men that are at home to encourage them to take a step, meet with some guys, do Maximize Manhood, get out. Like, just talk about, as a man, you went through that uncomfortable thing, but with the fruit that God has done after that step. So encourage them to take a step.
3: Yeah, I believe that as you and I are walking through this conversation, I believe right now the power of God is touching your life and you're sensing something like, man, there's something happening in my heart and what do I do with that? One of the greatest issues that we have as men is the word start. And Don Shula said, start is the thing that stops most men. Mm. And so the thing to start with is go to your local church, go to your pastor, say, hey, I want to start something. I want to take Maximized Manhood, Man in the Mirror, whatever it may be. I want to start something. And then it's not grabbing some big thing. It's a couple men, cup of coffee. We've got a friend, Bobby D., up in Lancaster, Pennsylvania. He's a trucker, has a trucking company. Bobby D said, man, I gotta do something. And he grabbed three men. Now he started having coffee at 6 a.m. every Saturday. Well, now there's 60 men that crowded into that room because men around you need what you have in your life. And that is a sense of purpose, direction, and a consistent witness of who Christ is in our lives. So I want you to know you have it in you. And you can do this. What you need to do is just start where you are with what you have. Let me say one other thing, Doug, as we speak to men who may have families. Before you talk to your children about God, talk to God about your children.
4: The encouragement is just start. You know, we got lots of stuff on our website. We got Maximum Manhood. There's so many men's materials. But the Bible itself, I mean, just grab two guys and do something. You know, if you open your home, open your Facebook group, open your life, and just make a 7 a.m. slot or a 6 a.m. slot on Thursday morning at Chick-fil-A or some other place close by you. You know, I see it happen all the time.
3: Yeah.
4: It's just two or three guys doing life together.
3: Well,
4: and that's the community that I think the church needs to.
3: It's brotherhood.
4: That's it. Like, we have support groups in my counseling center.
3: Right.
4: And those guys are brothers because they talk about the big stuff.
3: Right.
4: We'll get in a minute. They talk about their marriage. They talk about their life. They talk about if they're reading the word. They get accountable to each other. And it's holy.
3: You know, I mean, here's the thing. What happens, part of the barrier is, you know, we have these layers, right?
4: Mm-hmm.
3: And we really don't want somebody to be here.
4: Mm-hmm.
3: So you don't have to start there. You don't have to start meeting with a couple guys and go, all right, hey, tell me about your secret sin.
4: Sure. No, that's not going to start.
3: You know, right. The thing is, it's a conversation.
4: Mm-hmm.
3: So you start with, hey, you know what? And that's why the beauty of having a book, a material, or say, hey, let's go through the book of John together.
4: Totally.
3: What does it mean to you?
4: Start with 1 John. It's only 5 chapters, right?
3: Yeah, well, there you go. 1 John. Yeah. But you know, what does this say? What does it mean that when Jesus came as a light?
4: Right.
3: What does that mean in your life? Well, it means things, I can see things more clearly.
4: Yes.
3: Well, what is that? Well, more clearly probably speaks of wisdom.
4: Mm-hmm.
3: You know that I've got wisdom in my life.
4: Mm-hmm.
3: Well, what is wisdom? Right? So now we're starting to look at things.
4: Right.
3: And don't worry about the fact that you pick your phone up and Google something.
4: Right.
3: Or whatever.
4: Try to figure it out. Sure. Yeah.
3: But so look into it. And what that does is begin to start conversations. And that's the key to it all.
4: Amen.
3: Is brotherhood and community. You know, I've got a friend, Eddie Leo, who heads up our ministry in Indonesia, in Jakarta. Pastors one of the world's largest churches now. But he started that church and started his ministry to men based on a principle of, it's called havruta, which is a Greek word that means brotherhood, relationship. And he said, let's just get three people together and start with that, groups of three.
4: Yeah.
3: So they started that, and now they've taken over 1 million men through Maximized Manhood.
4: Wow.
3: Just in Indonesia.
4: Wow.
3: In our conference that we had a few months ago in, it was on an island that was, we don't talk about, a lot of these men are under great persecution.
4: Yeah, because Muslim area.
3: There were men
4: area.
3: From 19
4: right.
3: countries there.
4: Yes.
3: So you've got a lot of different religions and faiths that try to exterminate Christians. And so as we met with 700 leaders, what we look at now is these small groups of men have multiplied, you know, to tens of thousands of groups in Asia.
4: Wow.
3: It's just God.
4: Mm.
3: That's the only way to explain that you've got groups across Brazil or things like that. But it doesn't start with this large thing.
4: Right.
3: We get this big picture. You know, and if you're a pastor or leader, it doesn't start because you have 100% of all your men. I mean, Gideon won a battle with just 300, 1%.
4: Right.
3: And the 1% changes the 10%, and the 10% changes the culture.
4: That's right.
3: So you just start with that group of men.
4: Amen. Well, that's really, really encouraging. And I want to, when we come back, I want to talk more about Maximize Manhood. And I want to talk about how anybody who can read, which is most of you listening, yeah. can open this material and walk through some of the topics and start to do what Jesus said, go make disciples. Yeah. He didn't say go watch TV. He didn't, you know, he didn't say just go be entertained or spend.
3: Yeah. I think watching TV is okay.
4: What? Christian TV is okay. after that, if you're not on Christian TV, you're on your own, okay? Because that's the devil's playground and you're on your own. You've got to pick and choose. Yeah. There's good and bad. So listen, we'll be right back with Paul.
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4: Welcome back to Healing Time. We're here with Paul Cole, and I want to spend some time talking about your book, Maximize Manhood, okay? And I want to talk about it in a way, I mean, give me some of the ideas that are good. I love it. I was gleaning through it again, because I remember reading it when I was like 19 years old.
3: Yeah,
4: you know, And I thought, wow, this is a good book. And it has a lot of really good things about, you know, sexuality, purity, accountability, your wife, your kids. It kind of covers a lot of areas. It
3: deals with who we are as men at the core of our heart.
4: How we and some of the functions we have to have. So what is... what are a couple key ideas? But then I wanted to go quickly into how does a man take that and maybe this.
3: Yeah, which is the workbook that goes with it.
4: Right, and start developing some relationships. So give me a couple things
3: how
4: to maximize manhood.
3: One of the key things that we deal with this is maturity. Maturity doesn't come with age. It comes with the acceptance of responsibility.
4: I mean, that's so well said. I mean, you're preaching my sermon, you know. One of the things I love about the book is that it talks about, you know, if you're blaming other people, you're not growing up. You're responsible for you. You might be, maybe something happened to you, but you're responsible how you responded. Mm-hmm. You know, and your dad's very, very good about like, you're responsible.
3: Yeah.
4: Live with it.
3: That's it.
4: And then if you can start with that premise, you can mature.
3: Well, there you go. Maturity, let's just talk about that for a second. What is maturity? Maturity is the willingness to make the right choice. If you will, the character to make the right choice, even when the extenuating circumstances and context of the moment would cause you to do something else. That's maturity. So you can be a mature young man at 18. You can be mature at 18, make right choices. Mm. You can still be immature at 38.
4: Oh, no, he's 70.
3: And somebody right now is thinking, 58.
4: No, I've got it. I've been counseling men for 40 years.
3: I know you have.
4: And I've seen some pretty immature people at an older age. But
3: So that's what we deal with in Maximize Manhood. Mm-hmm. To be a real man is to be like Jesus Christ. So the phrase that, if you will, we talked about Chuck Norris earlier, the phrase that really rocked his world was that manhood and Christ-likeness are synonymous.
4: Amen.
3: To be a real man is to be more like Jesus Christ. Mm. And when he caught that, he wrote an article in the New York Times and was syndicated about, I always thought I was a real man because I was a tough guy on television.
4: Sure.
3: I was a karate world champion, all these things. He said, but I didn't know what it was to be a real man. Because to be a real man is actually to serve others.
4: That's right. Men, are you serving anyone other than you and your family? That answer tells you if you're Christ-like.
3: Mm-hmm.
4: It just tells you if you're Christ-like.
3: Yeah.
4: Like I sit here and I don't get paid any extra to do this. I've been doing the Healing Times for free for ever since it started. Okay, I don't take a dime from Healing Times budget at all because this is my way of serving.
3: Right.
4: You know what I'm saying? And I serve in other ways, of course. But so men, and you need to really answer, they need to answer that question.
3: No, you know, we have to answer the question.
4: Because we do a conference, we say, how many of you are serving outside of yourself and your family, how many of you have like some kind of thing that you do that serves others? Raise your hand. It goes like that.
3: Well, the basic question, you know, and this is what you deal with and what we deal with as men. Basic question is, do I measure up? Do I measure up? You know, why am I here? Do I measure up? Am I really a man? And so the only way to really measure that is measure it against the Word of God.
4: Yes.
3: Right?
4: That's right.
3: Because truth is not Truth is not fluid. Mm-hmm. Truth has a center. Truth is a person. Truth is Jesus Christ.
4: Well, and spirituality isn't about like just memorizing scripture, which is a good thing and a great thing. And I read the Bible every day and I'm all into that. That's wonderful. But really your spiritual muscles come from serving.
3: Mm.
4: You know, Jesus called them out and then he built community. Then he sent them out
3: then
4: to serve.
3: Then he sent them out.
4: Okay. And they had to learn how to serve. Okay,
3: yeah.
4: Now, all of them served in their businesses. They were all entrepreneurs. Yeah. They were all business people. They knew how to serve their community. They knew how to turn a buck, okay? But they needed to serve without taking the money, taking a cloak, and doing that kind of stuff. And it was a calling to service. And I think the Maximize Manhood material, and I really encourage you, go get this. Okay, give us the website before we go too far.
3: It's Christian Men's Network, but it's cmn.men.
4: cmn.men.
3: Don't go to CNN. Not going to help you.
4: CMN.
3: CMN, Christian Men's Network, .men.
4: Because I do want people to say, hey, I can do this.
3: Yeah.
4: Okay. You've seen, give me a testimony of maybe some average guy like did it and just started, like your truck driver guy. But give me another story of like some guy like, all right, you know, I'll jump in.
3: Bobby D.
4: And it just blew
3: up. Yeah. There was a man in outside of Pompeii, Brazil, and he kind of stumbled into it. His wife had said, you are jacked up. You know, we're done.
4: Right.
3: And so he had a friend that was going to a men's small group at a church. And he goes, man, I'm having troubles. The guy goes, hey, why don't you come to this? So he basically stumbles in.
4: Mm-hmm.
3: And they give him a book in Portuguese, right? Mm-hmm. We're in 50 languages. So they give him a book. He's like, I don't know. I know what it is to be a man. I'm pretty tough. I can drink with the best. And he starts looking at it and realizes, because the light of the word of God begins to shine on him. He goes, realizes, dude, she's right.
4: Yeah.
3: The problem here, you know, the one thing about making bad choices in our lives, and the one thing that's always hit me is every bad decision in my life, there's one constant. I was there.
4: I was there.
3: You know?
4: And we all can.
3: And so that man's life radically changed over the period of about 3 months, and it changed him, changed his family, restored his marriage.
4: Amen.
3: And he's now a leader in that church.
4: Amen. Well, we want you to be able to do the same thing for other men. Now, I'm not talking about just you, because we know that our Daystar audience, most of you read your Bible, most of you go to church. But can you disciple a few people? We know many of you are on social media. Follow us on Instagram at Dr. Doug Weiss. 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And this one would be a great one to share with all your guy friends. So just put it on your social media and do that. Listen, we love you. And I want to encourage you, go love some guys. I hope you're enjoying today's episode. But before we finish, I want to tell you about Jesus and how simple it is to make the most important decision of your life. If you've walked away from him or you've never made him Lord of your life, you can do that right now. Just repeat this prayer with me out loud. 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Welcome home. I hope this conversation has challenged you and equipped you to rise up and to be the man of God that your wife, your children, and your community need you to be. 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
7: Hello and welcome to Joni Table Talk, the show where we bring you real conversations that matter. I'm your host, Joni Lamb. Join us as we explore unforgettable testimonies, tackle hard-hitting topics, and uncover the truth that transforms lives with authenticity, biblical wisdom, and a heart for transformation. So pull up a chair, join us around the table, and let's dive right in. Well, have you faced an unexpected circumstance that changes your life? And did it cause you pain that has lasted for years? The reality is that this is true for most people, but is there a way to break free? And can God use it to change the lives of countless others? Well, today, with the help of our special guest, we'll look at what she faced and how she turned a storm into a beautiful testimony. But before we get to that, joining me around the table is April Simons. This is what we do best at the table.
8: This is, and I
7: tell
8: love
7: stories.
8: We tell stories, and I love how we can tell, you know, sometimes we don't recognize when we're going through it.
7: Yes.
8: How God uses it. And
7: yeah.
8: When we look back, we can say, oh, now we get it. So
7: yeah.
8: He's always faithful.
7: He does that. Anna Kendall, he takes the worst of circumstances and
9: yes.
7: turns them for good.
9: He does. And that's what the enemy wants us to do, is have those terrible circumstances and stop mm-hmm. and stay there. But
7: yeah.
9: God wants to move us on yeah. and turn it into victory.
7: He does.
8: Amen.
7: Latricia Willis, how are you?
10: I'm doing great. And that was exactly what I was going to say.
7: Okay. Say it again.
10: Yes. I mean, just knowing that God comes in and turns things around.
7: Mm-hmm.
10: For his good.
7: Amen.
10: And her heart is able to touch other women's in,
7: yeah.
10: In the process.
7: Yeah.
10: You know?
7: And that's what we're going to share
10: that.
7: Today. I love that. How are you, Cindy Johnston?
11: Hey, I'm doing great.
7: You've been working out in the yard, I heard.
11: Oh, yes.
7: And
11: had
7: stuff.
11: The dirt under my nails. And
7: Got a little sun
11: yes.
7: on you. Yeah, that's
11: but
7: fun.
11: But I love stories. Everybody has a story.
7: Mm-hmm.
11: And when you hear other people's story, there's so many times something relates to you.
7: That's so
11: and
7: true.
11: You don't feel alone anymore.
7: Mm-hmm. It's so true. I love that. Cindy Murdoch, how are you?
12: I'm doing great.
7: And we all have stories here at the table. That's the thing. Like, everybody has a story.
12: Everybody.
7: We've all gone through something.
12: Everybody. And I think about that scripture, we're overcomers by the blood of the Lamb of
7: yes.
12: Jesus Christ.
7: Yep. Mm-hmm.
12: And the word of our testimony,
7: yes,
12: loving
7: yes.
12: not our life unto the death.
7: Mm-hmm. That's good.
12: So we got to share our stories.
7: Mm-hmm. We're going to share today.
12: Yeah.
7: We'd love to share. Hey, I'm glad you joined us. Sit down, get a cup of coffee or tea or water or whatever, because you want to hear this. You know, she has a passion to minister to those who've experienced the same struggles of single parenthood that she had to navigate and so much more. Please welcome Danette Crawford. Hello, young lady.
13: Hello.
7: Well, how are you?
13: Jacket
12: I like
13: beautiful.
12: That young lady.
7: Yeah. And adjust your TV sets to hot pink.
13: Yes.
7: If you're wondering what color they're
13: I
7: for.
13: Love that.
7: So,
13: thank you.
7: You know, as a young girl, Danette chased her passion for the Lord and traveled, speaking and sharing the gospel. But an unexpected life event would nearly threaten everything. Yet, it would be the catalyst that would launch her ministry in a new direction. So let's go back and just share a little bit of your story, growing up, going to school, and I guess meeting someone at some point.
13: Yes. So I got saved at 17. I grew up going to a Methodist church. I believed in God, prayed every day, every night. But I didn't get saved until I was 17, and I went to the Holy Roller Church that I said I'd never go to.
7: Right. You have to watch out for the Holy Roller Church.
13: Yeah, yeah.
12: They'll get
7: but
12: you every time.
7: There will be a presence there that
13: yeah.
7: many times
13: yes.
7: can arrest people.
13: Yes.
7: yes. Yeah.
13: So then I became the biggest Holy Roller the church ever had. And but then, so I got saved at 17, started as a youth pastor at 19, started traveling as an evangelist at 21.
7: Wow.
13: So the last thing I ever expected was to be a single mom. Mm-hmm. So go through graduate school, meet my husband at my church, have the blessing of my pastor, my leadership. I'm 9 months pregnant. A couple years later, I'm 9 months pregnant with my daughter.
7: I was going to say you met her and you were not, I mean, you met him and you were 9 months pregnant, so I'm glad you said that.
13: Yeah.
7: So a couple years later, after you're married,
13: yes,
7: you get pregnant.
13: Yes.
7: How are things in that first couple of years?
13: Well, there were things that, I'd never been married before, obviously, so there were things that I thought, I don't know if this is
7: normal.
13: Normal.
7: Right.
13: And so, come to find out, he had a sexual addiction, and when I was 6 months pregnant, I found out that he had been addicted to pornography, but there was a lot more acting out of that.
7: How did you find out about that? In like, I know there are women maybe watching that have concerns about their husband, men that have concerns about their wife. It can go either way.
13: Right. Yeah,
7: but how did you just know? Because like, you're almost really naive to this kind of behavior.
13: Exactly, because I was never exposed to this. It never even crossed my mind. So I found stuff on the computer, and that was back in the day. Mm-hmm. And of course, people that have an addiction, they're very good at lying and covering stuff up. It's become a part of the pattern. Mm-hmm. So I was like, there's only two people in this house, me and you, and I'm not real savvy, you know, on the computer.
7: I didn't put these images on the computer.
14: Exactly.
13: Right, exactly, yeah. You know, so that's how. And so he continued to lie and to cover up, but then it got to the point where God was speaking to me even prophetically, and I would have dreams, and God would speak to me and show me things. And so then he finally said, you know what, I can't get away with anything because God tells you everything.
7: Yeah.
13: And he announced to me that he was leaving 5 days before I delivered my daughter.
7: So I'm sure that you wanted to try to make the marriage work. And I do know there are marriages that have dealt with this kind of issue, that if you have two open hearts,
13: yes,
7: that there can be healing and there can be restoration.
13: Yeah. Right.
7: You can't force someone to open their heart.
13: Right.
7: To the Lord, right? Did you try that? Like, let's work this out? I mean,
13: yes.
7: All y'all sit at the table have had babies, and I just want to tell you, can you imagine?
15: No.
7: Cindy, five days before you're to give birth?
15: Yeah.
13: No.
12: Mm. I can't even imagine.
7: That he leaves?
12: Yeah.
7: So tell me what happened and just the devastation of what you went through in that moment.
13: Well, so the first thought was, I don't want to be here. All my family's 4 hours away, but my doctor's here. I didn't know what to do. And I didn't want to go and just tell everyone everything. I didn't know what to do. So I just began to pray. The Lord just said, just stay the course. I kept my doctor. I had a great doctor. Went through the labor and delivery.
7: Did you talk to him about, hey, can we work this out?
13: That was after. So after I have the baby, because I mean, 5 days is 5 days. It's like, I'm still trying to process all this. So afterwards, yes.
7: And you had a beautiful baby.
13: Yeah. Girl.
7: Mm-hmm. And was everything good with the delivery?
13: It was amazing.
7: Yeah.
13: When I'm sitting there, I'm laying there in labor and delivery, and I told the doctor, I said, this was awesome. I want to have five more. He said, you are the only lady that I've ever had that said that. And it was just, you know, I've got those hips.
7: It was kind of supernatural, honestly.
13: It was. It was God's grace.
7: Yes. That God helped you through that.
15: Because you were by yourself, right?
13: Well, or do you have he was there some of the time.
15: Okay.
13: Yeah.
7: Okay. But you kind of popped that baby out on your own.
13: Two pushes. They said she's going to be pushing for hours. Two pushes.
14: That's amazing.
7: We're all sitting here going,
14: Goodness, this is not
7: a fair story.
14: Yeah.
7: That was not my story. Okay, so you have the baby. You're happy. She's beautiful.
13: Mm.
7: But at the same time, you're heartbroken.
13: Right.
7: Did he come and see the baby?
13: During that season, for a little bit of time, yes. So it was during this whole time, I'm fasting and praying, believing God for his deliverance, believing God for restoration of my marriage. And, you know, I've learned that you cannot make choices and decisions for anyone,
7: That's only true. You.
13: That's right. And so during this time, it was 9 months literally, fasting, praying, believing God. Everybody's like, how did you lose your baby weight so fast? I'm like, you don't want to know.
7: Yeah.
13: And
7: you don't want to go that way.
13: You don't want to go that way. And but then the Lord said to me, at 9 months, he said, you have to get up out of your mess and go do what I've called you to do.
7: Wow.
13: And I didn't want to hear that.
7: Yeah.
13: But I knew at that time he was saying, you're going to have to go through a divorce. You're going to be a single mom, but I'm going to be with you. And the call of God on your life has not changed.
7: Mm-hmm. You know, that's so important to say, because there are people watching that they feel like now they're disqualified.
15: Yeah, right.
7: In April, the call of God on your life never changes.
10: No, it never changes. My dad went through the same thing long before I was here, and he went through a very unwanted divorce, quit the ministry. He took himself out. Mm. You know, the devil
7: wants
10: to take you out.
7: You're talking about the late, amazing John Osteen. So what, just tell us quickly that
10: Well,
7: part.
10: He felt like he was disqualified, even though the church kept him on. He was pastoring a denominational church, and they kept him on, but he felt like he failed God. And went in the business world, and he couldn't get away from the fact that in the scripture, God used imperfect people. And he said, God, yes, if you can use them, then you can still use me. Later met my mom, started Lakewood Church. See, the enemy always wants to keep you from your destiny. So it's your tomorrow that he's afraid of. He doesn't want you to reach your future.
9: Right. Right. And divorce does not destroy destiny.
10: It doesn't.
7: No. That's so good. It doesn't. Cindy, I know you went through a divorce. Mm-hmm. You didn't want it. You didn't think it would ever happen. You did everything you could to save your marriage.
12: I did. And as painful as it was, God kept reassuring me that the call on my life, the destiny, didn't stop because of that.
7: Right. Yeah.
12: And, you know, I feel like people, I remember I was afraid. I wasn't afraid.

0: hard for years and years and years and years, then you have to believe that God would allow.
1: Mm-hmm. Yes, a way of escape.
0: A way
1: yes.
0: of escape. Exactly.
1: The mercy of God.
0: Exactly.
1: Yes.
0: We're going to do a show on that, by the way. And again, we totally believe in marriage and we will always stand for marriage. Mm-hmm. But you had that situation.
1: Yes.
0: Where there was abandonment.
1: Right.
0: And
1: adultery.
0: You tried.
1: And addiction.
0: And addiction. Yes.
1: And adultery.
0: Mm-hmm. And adultery. So what happened at that point? I mean, I can't imagine having a 9-month-old and God saying, okay, come on out here and yeah. preach the gospel.
2: Yeah. Exactly.
3: And you know, and you always have all of these Job's friends that are telling you all of the things mm-hmm. that you just
0: tell
3: mentioned.
0: Tell me what they said.
3: Well,
0: the things you don't say.
3: Church folks. Yeah.
0: Well, the church folks that have never been through anything.
3: Well,
0: okay.
3: yeah. And when they don't know the details, they fill in the blanks, they make
0: they
3: up the story.
0: Right.
3: So it was
0: yes.
3: amazing, all of the stories. But the test for me, I can't make choices for anyone, mm-hmm. but I can make choices for
0: yeah.
3: me.
0: Right.
3: And God said, you keep your mouth shut mm-hmm. and you keep your heart right.
0: Mm-hmm. And when God always tells me that too, and I don't like that instruction. I don't like
2: the Lord
0: it. I want to go defend myself
1: yes,
0: and,
1: exactly.
0: and try to talk.
1: Sure.
0: And he's like, just let me defend Joni, let me.
3: But you know what? True. It really was, looking back, it was a mouth test for me. Mm-hmm. And I knew I'd been in ministry all these years. I had never started my own television program. I knew for 13 years I was going to have my own program. But 1 year, so that was 9 months, at the 1 year mark, the Lord said, now I can trust you to bring the word out of your mouth because
0: wow.
3: I never spoke negative.
0: Wow.
3: And I never spoke against the family. I never spoke against him. I just kept my mouth shut and my heart right. And then I got a phone call and God opened the door. And I was like, wow, God, you know, it's not about what he did, what he didn't do. Mm-hmm. I've got to pick up these pieces.
0: Yes.
3: I've got to grab a hold of Jesus. I have to break free from the pain, from the disappointment.
0: Yeah.
3: Hope deferred
0: yeah.
3: makes the heart sick,
0: yes.
3: but a longing fulfilled is a tree of life. My longing was fulfilled. I had my baby girl.
1: Yeah.
3: So
1: yeah.
3: focus on that and stop focusing on poor me.
1: Yes.
3: Don't be a whiner, you know, be a winner and go forward.
1: And focus sure. on what you have, not what you don't have.
3: Yes.
0: That's good. And I'm sure that you had to grieve that loss, but you never lost your hope. And there are people watching that you've gone through a similar situation, but you continue to grieve or live in the past or think, mm-hmm. if I'd just done this or if that, or no. You have to pick yourself up mm-hmm. and say, okay, God, what are we doing? Let's move forward. Focus on the blessings that you have.
1: Mm-hmm.
0: Focus on the things that are positive in your life and then move forward. And God's going to open some supernatural doors for you, but you got to let that go. You got to mm-hmm. forgive. How important is the forgiveness part, April?
4: Forgiveness is everything. I mean, forgiveness yeah. sets you free. It doesn't make them right.
1: Right.
4: It sets you free.
1: Right. Yeah. The other thing is, I think if we don't forgive, we tend to relive.
0: Mm-hmm.
1: Yeah, that
0: true.
1: Same. You
0: so
1: keep
0: true.
1: Going around that same part of the mountain
4: yeah.
1: over
4: That's
1: and
4: true.
1: Over again until
4: right.
1: you forgive, and then you can move up.
0: So tell us, go ahead.
5: It's so heavy on the heart, you know,
4: yes.
5: and it keeps you stuck.
4: Yeah.
5: So it's very important to be able to move on.
2: Debilitating.
5: Yes,
1: yeah.
5: and
1: it
5: give
1: is.
5: It to the Lord. So.
0: So how did you forgive? I mean, that's like,
2: yeah.
0: you had a lot of things
2: yeah.
0: going on there. But to me, I still can't get past the fact that here you are, you're in ministry, you met him in church. It's like everything looked right.
3: Right.
2: Perfect
3: line. See, that's the hard thing when you're like, God, I've done my best to do
0: yeah.
3: all the right things.
0: Right.
3: God said, Danette, you have to understand that you don't have to understand.
0: Yeah. Mm-hmm.
3: Just keep
0: so
3: taking
0: good.
3: One step of obedience
0: so
3: forward every day. And then when you get on the other side, sometimes you'll know more. Sometimes
0: yeah.
3: we won't know everything
0: right.
3: until we get to heaven.
2: That's right.
3: But the bottom line is, when it came down to it, I can't make choices and decisions for him. Only me.
0: That's so
3: and
0: true.
3: Keep taking those steps forward.
0: Mm-hmm. So talk about God's faithfulness in this journey.
3: He has been so faithful. And you know, you feel like, okay, this is the greatest storm. Couldn't get bigger. But it does.
0: No!
3: But the thing is you change.
4: Yeah.
3: And it's not that it gets easier. You get stronger.
0: Yes,
3: and you can handle
0: so
3: more.
0: True.
3: So the boat rocking in the storm, we finally get a little bit of normalcy, balance. My daughter's 4. And then we get the news that he died. So then I became walking out the life of a widow.
0: How did he die?
3: And so he committed suicide.
4: Wow.
3: And that

0: was so challenging because you don't realize it. In the back of your mind, there's always a hope for restoration.
1: It's like a little speck of light back there that goes, well, maybe. Because we've seen God do supernatural things in people's lives.
0: But death is so final.
2: Right. Mm-hmm.
0: So then I had to grieve the loss of my daughter's father. Mm-hmm. I had to grieve the loss of my marriage. And then what I realized is sometimes we have to grieve the loss of what we never had, but always dreamed to have.
2: Yes, what could have been.
0: That's difficult, but only God, only God.
1: So, okay, so he passes. Did the Lord give you any assurance as far as those moments, those final moments before he took his life?
0: I just believe and trust because I know his heart. That's, you know, and again, it goes back to trusting the Lord, trusting the Lord. When I lost my brother, I had very specific, significant things, but I just believe the Lord. He was a great man of God when I met him. I would not have married him if he was not, you know, and I just have to put it in the Lord's hand and keep taking steps forward.
1: Well, you know, that kind of spurs me on to share this story. I don't know who needs to hear this today, but Arthlene Rippey is a dear friend of mine and was married to a minister. Their marriage fell apart. He got into all kinds of sin and really got off track with the Word of God, you know, kind of started preaching a little more humanistically, if you would, and then I think had an affair. And anyway, they ended up divorcing. And she was like you. They had two children, and he'd been a great, great man. And so she said that they got the call. She would check on him and still kind of think and hope, you know, and so much more of the story. I'll have to have her back to tell the whole story, but she said that she couldn't get a hold of him, and she said she got concerned, and that was when we had dial phones. We don't, you know, was no internet, there was no computers, there was no cell phone. So she called the police and said, I'm concerned. So she went over there with him, and when they opened the door, he was had a bottle of pills in one hand, a phone in the other, and he had taken his life. And she said she was just devastated because she was like you. She was like, okay, now I've gone through this and this and this and this and this and now this. And she was just like, God, you know, where are you? Of course, he was right there. And but she said it was, I don't know if it was like 9 months later or so, maybe a year later. She was ministering at a church, and she noticed this couple that came down the front, and this was the Holy Roller Church, but anyway, more full of the Spirit, you know. And but she noticed this nice-looking couple, and she thought, wow, they look really, really nice. They said something to the pastor, and then after the service, the pastor said that was a couple, very nice couple, and the Lord gave her a vision of your husband in his final moments during praise and worship.
2: Wow.
1: And Arthlene was very cynical, and she's like, I don't want to hear that. And the pastor said, okay, no problem, but here's the number if you ever would like to call. So then she gets back home in another state. I think it was in Michigan. She gets back to Florida, and she can't quit thinking about it. So she says she's going to try him out a little bit. So she calls, you know, like, this is Arthlene Rippey. I understand you had a vision about my husband during praise and worship. And she's like, I was wondering, what color shirt did he have on? And the lady said, blue.
2: Wow.
1: Well, and he did.
2: Wow.
1: And then she said, well, what color was his hair and how was it combed? And the lady described it perfectly.
2: Look at God.
1: And then she said, okay, she believed. And she said, what did you see? And she said, I saw, it's hard for me to tell this without crying, but she said, I saw angels at every window and every door. And I saw his head in the lap of an angel that was ministering great kindness to him. And how he was repenting as he was dying. You know, he knew the Lord. He had served God. He had done great things. And she said, I know that he made things right.
2: Amen.
1: So that's for somebody that the enemy's been tormenting you about a family member, maybe that happened to. But just know that God's grace,
0: yes,
1: and his mercy, no, even in those final moments,
0: yes,
1: will reach out. And maybe that encourages you as well.
0: Yes. And Joni, the word says, anyone who calls upon the name of the Lord shall be saved.
1: Yes.
0: So we don't know, but at the last moment, yes, someone just says, Jesus.
1: Right. Yeah.
0: And that's all it takes.
1: And I wouldn't recommend going that way.
0: Right.
1: I mean, I think you really need to understand, if anybody's contemplating suicide, the devastation that you leave behind,
0: yes,
1: but
0: yes,
1: that God loves you and you can make it through whatever, yes, situation,
0: yes,
1: you're in right
0: just
1: now.
0: Like Dennett. Yes.
1: And so you made it through that. Then did you continue on in ministry? And what are you thinking about your future?
0: Yeah. Yes, we did. It was a challenging year or two there after those years. And then it was just really continuing to make the choice to have a mindset that I'm going to break free of this circumstance, mm-hmm, of this situation, because God always has greater.
1: Mm-hmm.
0: Always has greater. You say, I'm 95 years old. No. There's always greater coming.
1: Yes,
0: you haven't,
1: yes,
0: made it to heaven yet, right?
1: Yes,
0: so greater,
1: right,
0: is coming. And so keeping that focus on focusing forward of the next season and enjoying my daughter.
1: Yes.
0: She's such a blessing.
3: Oh. So what were the struggles that you had being a single mom?
0: Oh, girl, we don't have enough time, but I will give you a condensed version. So immediately was finances, because I have a newborn baby. So I wrote
1: and
0: a book.
1: And you don't have a husband.
0: And I don't have a husband.
1: Yeah.
0: And I said, here I am. And, but God, I thought I knew how to walk by faith all those years as an evangelist.
3: Yeah.
0: Let me tell you,
3: yeah,
0: give me this day my daily bread. And God has never failed us. But you know what? If I could not walk by faith then, believing God for diapers and baby food, there's no way I could believe God for millions of dollars that our ministry's budget is.
1: Wow.
0: Now,
1: wow.
0: So that was a big one. And then making the choice to get past what everyone else thinks, it just,
1: yes,
0: doesn't even matter.
1: Yes.
0: That's, and so my greatest stronghold growing up was rejection, a spirit of rejection. So when your husband has a sexual addiction, major rejection.
1: Right. Yeah.
0: People in the church saying things, major rejection. And I had to learn to be rejection proof.
1: Mm,
0: if I'm
1: so
0: not going to be rejection proof, I'm just going to quit right here in the pit.
1: Yeah,
0: but
1: true.
0: I have to make the decision to be rejection proof and getting that word in me
1: so
0: and meditating
1: so
0: it,
1: yeah,
0: but getting it from here to here,
1: yes,
0: and living it out. So,
1: so talk to someone who needs to be rejection proofed.
4: Yes.
1: Like
4: so
1: you
4: good.
1: Have just faced rejection. You can't get past it. Talk to them now.
0: I just want to encourage you today that if that is you, you're just so gripped with the rejection that life and circumstances and situations have brought your way, you need to know today who you are in Christ. Number one, you're his precious child. He loves you so much, he died on the cross for you. And if you've never accepted Jesus, you have got to get out of that pit of sin and brokenness by accepting Jesus and calling on him as your Lord and Savior. And then you go forward by meditating the word, knowing who you are. But the word tells you, the word is the truth, and the truth will set you free in every situation, in every circumstance. And then surround yourself with people that are women and men of faith. Don't get on a detour. So many people get on a detour when they're in a challenging life circumstance. Press into God and he'll always carry you through.
1: And for people who don't have a personal relationship with Jesus, just talk to them,
0: yes,
1: real quickly, simply, how do they do that?
0: Romans 10:9-10 says, if you believe in your heart and confess with your mouth. And I want to just lead you in this today. Say, Jesus.
1: I know
0: that you're the Son of God.
1: That you're the Son of God.
0: And that you died.
1: And that you died.
0: On the cross.
1: On the cross.
0: For me.
1: For me.
0: To be forgiven of all my sin.
1: To be forgiven of all my sins.
0: Come into my heart.
1: Come into my heart.
0: Right now.
1: Right now.
0: As my Lord and Savior.
1: As my Lord and Savior.
0: Thank you, Lord, that I'm saved.
1: Thank you, Lord, that
0: I'm born again.
1: I'm born again.
0: And I'm a part of the family of God in Jesus' name.
1: Our family of God in Jesus' name.
0: Amen. And I want to just tell you that God is a father to the fatherless.
1: Yes, he is.
0: I love it. He's been such
1: a husband. He's the husband to the widow.
0: Yes.
1: He absolutely is. And it's no accident today that you are watching to hear all of this. Like, you really needed to hear it. We are out of time, but I want you to know today that God loves you so much. And no matter what circumstance you find yourself in right now, he is with you. You are not alone. He wants to break you free of all of your pain and fear, whatever you've gone through, divorce, a debilitating disease, a loss of a husband or wife or a loved one. And he really does want to change your life, transform your mindset, and give you hope and a future. Jeremiah 29:11, my favorite scripture. You should look that up. But if you're watching today and you really need the Lord to step in and shatter all the negative words the enemy has spoken over you, or maybe you prayed that prayer with us, which is amazing. That's why we do this. There's a toll-free number on the screen that you can call. And wonderful prayer partners that are standing by that are always ready to pray with you and encourage you. I'd love to send you a free book entitled Now What? And today's a new day. And, you know, you've heard us talk about it, but, I mean, a Bible that you can understand, that's important. To begin to read, maybe in the book of John, the book of Psalms, and just allow the Holy Spirit to speak to you through God's Word. Yes. The Bible is so powerful, and the Word of God is so powerful that there's a verse that says, Thy Word have I hid in my heart, yes, that I might not sin against Thee. And so it's important for us to read the Word of God and hear what God has to say to us. Also, surround yourself with the right kind of people, mm-hmm, and try to find a church. The Holy Spirit can lead you to, yes, a church that believes in the whole counsel of God, yes, in the Word of God. And so the Holy Spirit can direct you. Well, I do want to thank Danette for joining us at the table. Be sure to pick up a copy of, she's got a devotional called Break Free. It's available now. And for more on her ministry, you can visit her online at DanetteCrawford.com. Let us know how today's table talk has touched your heart. I want to thank you for watching. And the one thing I noticed, ladies, I know you'll agree with me about Danette, she doesn't have any residue
4: none.
1: The pain that she went through.
4: True.
1: I'm telling you, folks, only Jesus can do that.
4: Yes.
1: I mean, he can heal those broken places.
4: Yes.
1: Let him do it for you today. Yes. Come on, yes, try it. You will not be the same on the other side of it. Thank you so much for watching. We'll see you next time. Bye-bye for today.
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0: And Spurs to me, and it as well, 6:11 on this middle of the week Wednesday, Thanksgiving right around the corner. And Psalm 63 verse 1 says, "Oh God, you are my God, earnestly I seek you. My soul thirsts for you, my body longs for you in a dry and weary land where there is no water." Psalm 63 verse 1, that is your daily verse and your word of encouragement for this morning.
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0: 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On our way to a high of 16 for today. A bit later on tonight, 8 o'clock puck drop. Oilers on their western road swing, Anaheim, LA, and San Jose. Puck drop, as I mentioned, 8 o'clock now next week, Tuesday. So Monday we'll have off for Thanksgiving. So next week, Tuesday, we'll have Oilers. We'll also have Elks as they have their final home game of the year before playoffs. Whew, that's going to be fun. And then David James, a little later on this afternoon, we'll give you some Oil Kings tickets. So as soon as the Elks season's done, then it's just to focus on Oilers and Oil Kings and trivia and the Wheel of Winning. So, yeah, we will have giveaways come next week, Tuesday, for the Oilers and for the Elk.
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0: With less than 2 weeks until Alberta votes for the referendum, the province says about 3,000 mail-in ballots have already been returned with errors. October 19th is the final day for voting. Over 650,000 ballots have been mailed out, and more than 60,000 workers are in need for the day. Edmonton power bills are set to increase another 2.35%. Now, this is the maximum allowed under Alberta regulations. City Council has approved the hike to these fees, so this will generate roughly $15 million extra annually with regards to revenue to the city, and this comes into effect January the 1st of 2027. With Thanksgiving this weekend, you'll spend about $1,000 on average from food and drinks and decorations, travel and miscellaneous items. The average family is spending just under $1,000 as more families are doing smaller meals, smaller gatherings, and trying to cut back. 59% say that they now do a potluck, which is up from 40% 10 years ago. Average family will do two dinners over the weekend. That was three things that you need to know for this morning.
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At the color in Heavenly Hope, 640 in the morning spin on our way to a high of 16 for today. Beautiful start to your morning for this morning. When it comes to Thanksgiving, as we got Thanksgiving coming up this weekend, maybe you're doing one dinner, maybe you're going to have multiple dinners, perhaps you're going to do a Saturday, Sunday, Monday thing. When it comes to your dinner, are you doing potluck? Or are you just kind of hosting it all yourself? Yesterday went and got some of the food and that for our upcoming Thanksgiving dinners this weekend. And sometimes it's, you know, we just do one, or there are other times that you just do a whole big divide and conquer. I think it also depends on the size of your Thanksgiving or your Christmas meal. If you have a gathering of 15, 20, 25, you don't

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0: You may have seen this already, but I just love this, and it makes me want to go to Kentucky. So there's a coffee shop in Kentucky that is putting a Bible verse on every cup for every customer with their name on it. And it's a personalization of John 3:16. So the cup says, "For God so loved," and then there's this open line in where they put the person's name, "that he gave his only son." So it turns out that an ordinary cup is now a personal reminder and a simple form of evangelization. So next time you're in Kentucky, and I'm saying now it's on my bucket list, go to Oliver Pine Coffee and you can have your John 3:16 cup. "For God so loved Johnny that he gave his only son."
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2: With less than 2 weeks until Alberta votes for the referendum, the province says about 3,000 mail-in ballots have already been returned with errors. October 19th is the final day for voting. Over 650,000 ballots have been mailed out, and more than 60,000 workers are in need for the day. Edmonton power bills are set to increase another 2.35%. Now, this is the maximum allowed under Alberta regulations. City Council has approved the hike to these fees, so this will generate roughly $15 million annually with regards to revenue to the city, and this comes into effect January the 1st of 2027. With Thanksgiving this weekend, you'll spend about $1,000 on average from food and drinks and decorations, travel and miscellaneous items. The average family is spending just under $1,000 as more families are doing smaller meals, smaller gatherings, and trying to cut back. 59% say that they now do a potluck, which is up from 40% 10 years ago. Average family will do two dinners over the weekend. That was three things that you need to know for this morning.
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0: glasses.
1: I think you need to hear this, and here's the thing. You're not a bad parent. And sometimes you go to bed wondering, am I doing this parenting thing right? Because maybe you lost your patience. Maybe you yelled when you should have spoke calmly. Maybe you should have said yes or yes when you should have said no. Maybe you look at another family and say, like, oh, they have it all together. What am I doing wrong? But if you've ever felt like this, you were not alone. New reports say 47% of parents and caregivers experience self-doubt. 57% of parents feel like their children's success and failures reflect on them as a parent. 41% say that parenting is tired, that they are tired most of the time. 29% are stressful often. Even a recent Canadian survey found that 46% of participating parents were very or extremely concerned about losing their patience, scolding, or yelling at their children. So in other words, a lot of parents are walking around wondering if they're doing a good job. But here's something to remember. Feeling like you're failing doesn't mean that you're a failure. Being exhausted doesn't mean you're a bad parent. Losing patience doesn't mean that you don't love your children. Making mistakes doesn't qualify you from being a good mom or dad. In fact, sometimes the very fact that you are worried about them, guess what that means? That you're a good parent. The Bible doesn't call us to be perfect parents. It calls us to love, to teach, to guide, to correct, encourage, and to point our children towards God. Proverbs 22:6, start children off on the way that they should go, and even when they are old, they will not turn from it. That's a process, not a performance. Your children don't need a perfect parent. They need a parent who's present, a parent who says, I was wrong, a parent who apologizes, a parent who keeps showing up, a parent who prays, a parent who loves them enough to set boundaries and loves them enough to give them grace. So if you're sitting there today thinking, I'm not a very good parent, take a breath. Maybe you aren't perfect. No one is. Maybe you could start again today. Maybe they're still laying in bed. You haven't had that chance. Give yourself some grace. You're trying to teach your children. Remember that God didn't give you children of a perfect parent. They just gave them you. And with God's help, you can keep learning, keep growing, keep loving, keep showing up. Because that's not failure. That is what we call parenting.
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0: As Brandon Lake and the author, 724.
1: I'm ink in the pen and the hands of the author.
0: Let's talk potlucks, shall we? When it comes to your family Thanksgiving dinners, do you do a potluck, yay or nay? And if you do, how do you divide and conquer? Is somebody bringing turkeys? Somebody bringing potatoes? Somebody's bringing the buns? My mom and sister usually have Thanksgiving and everyone will bring a big dish or something, but then she usually says that there's too much food, but you could pay her $20 to eat at her house. So me and a lot of my cousins stopped even going for Christmases. Yeah, that's, I don't know, somebody's starting to charge me $20 to show up. I'm like, yeah, you know what? I'm good. I'll just stay here. I'll watch some football and we'll be okay. So your thoughts on the potlucks, or do you just look after and take care of everything? If we have a big, big family get together, I mean, we do that with the in-laws, usually a few times a year, like an Easter, a Thanksgiving, a Christmas kind of thing. We do that as a potluck. I know that when we did my mom's family, there was, 25, 30 of us, there would be a potluck for that. Everybody would be bringing stuff. But I mean, we haven't done that in a lot of years. When it comes to just small family get-togethers, it's usually just one will kind of look after everything. Your calls and texts for this morning, 780-433-1059.
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7: I'm happy to report that I've discovered the secret to a happy marriage. Marry a Norwegian. I married Ramona Bjørndahl, so we like Norwegian jokes. Ole lay on his deathbed, surrounded by his family. Gathering his last bit of strength, he whispered, "Is my loving wife here?" "Yes, Ole," she said, holding his hand. "Are my children here?" "Yes, father." Ole sat upright and shouted, "Then why are the lights still on in the kitchen?" One of the great secrets to a vibrant marriage is this. Each day, ask, "What can I do to make my spouse glad he or she married me?" The happiest couples aren't the ones with the fewest problems. They're those who offer each other grace, even when the lights are still blazing in the kitchen.
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0: With less than 2 weeks until Alberta votes for the referendum, the province says about 3,000 mail-in ballots have already been returned with errors. October 19th is the final day for voting. Over 650,000 ballots have been mailed out, and more than 60,000 workers are in need for the day. Edmonton power bills are set to increase another 2.35%. Now, this is the maximum allowed under Alberta regulations. City Council has approved the hike to these fees, so this will generate roughly $15 million extra annually with regards to revenue to the city, and this comes into effect January the 1st of 2027. With Thanksgiving this weekend, you'll spend about $1,000 on average from food and drinks and decorations, travel and miscellaneous items. The average family is spending just under $1,000 as more families are doing smaller meals, smaller gatherings, and trying to cut back. 59% say that they now do a potluck, which is up from 40% 10 years ago. Average family will do two dinners over the weekend. That was three things that you need to know for this morning.
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0: It's Collect Assembly and Holy Wedding Day. 7:43, reminder tomorrow, an entire day, 6 to 6. It is our Give Sight Day on a national Give Sight Day. 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And we've been talking about it now for weeks, and it's an opportunity for us on that day to do something about it. So hoping that you'll give some prayerful consideration as to how you can help with Give Sight Day.
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0: That's Phil Eckham and Crowder. It really is Amazing Grace. 7:53, middle of the week Wednesday. Oilers in action tonight. And reminder, too, Frugal Friday's coming up on Friday. If there's something going on in your church, something happening in the community, and there should be, because with it being Thanksgiving, there will be a lot going on. 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
1: With less than 2 weeks until Alberta votes for the referendum, the province says about 3,000 mail-in ballots have already been returned with errors. October 19th is the final day for voting. Over 650,000 ballots have been mailed out, and more than 60,000 workers are in need for the day. Edmonton power bills are set to increase another 2.35%. Now, this is the maximum allowed under Alberta regulations. City Council has approved the hike to these fees, so this will generate roughly $15 million extra annually with regards to revenue to the city, and this comes into effect January the 1st of 2027. With Thanksgiving this weekend, you'll spend about $1,000 on average from food and drinks and decorations, travel and miscellaneous items. The average family is spending just under $1,000 as more families are doing smaller meals, smaller gatherings, and trying to cut back. 59% say that they now do a potluck, which is up from 40% 10 years ago. Average family will do two dinners over the weekend. That was three things that you need to know for this morning.
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Lord, I'm just

0: Thanksgiving coming up this weekend. Potluck, yay or nay? Sarah says, absolutely. Everybody's got to bring something. Mike says, no, one person cooks and everybody else eats, LOL. Jenny says, potluck, I'm bringing dessert because I can't be trusted with a turkey, eh? There you go. I mean, you could always do a ham or a lamb or... That rhymed. Or spam. There you go. Jenny, you don't have to do a turkey. You could do a ham or lamb or spam. Amanda says, yes. Thanksgiving, it's way less work. We all get together as a family and do something. Chris says, potluck. Always end up bringing the buns and maybe the pop. LOL. Your calls and texts. Love to hear from you this morning as it comes to your Thanksgiving dinner, whether you do it Saturday or Sunday or Monday. Is it everybody brings something? Or is it... one person just looks after everything and be like, don't worry, I got this.
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0: Alice and Edie, and I don't know, 8:26 in the morning spin, potluck, yay or nay when it comes to your Thanksgiving meals. I'd love to hear from you this morning, 780-433-1059, on our Facebook page as well. Rachel says, potluck, 100%. More food, it's always the answer. Jason says, we call it a potluck, but somehow I'm always assigned the same salad. Thanksgiving is grandma's cooking. It's all about grandma's cooking, and that's how we do it, says Nicole. Steve says, potluck. Turkey is provided. Everyone else contributes something else. She says, nope, our kitchen, one chef, less chaos. And Melissa says, we assign dishes ahead of time so that we don't end up with six desserts or six salads. Very fair. Your thoughts on it this morning? On our Facebook page, you can always call or text as well when it comes to you and your Thanksgiving dinner.
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A majority of parents surveyed, 72% believe the lie weekly that they're failing. You replay conversations that you'd wish had gone differently. You compare yourself to other families. They all seem to have it together, don't they? And then you notice that your mistakes far more than you know your successes. Start children off on the way that they should go, and even when they are old, they will not turn from it. Proverbs 22, verse 6. So here's something that you need to hear today. If you love your children, pray for them, show up for them, and keep trying. Even when you get it wrong, you are doing better than you think. Perfect parents don't exist. The Bible is filled with imperfect parents. Noah, Isaac, Jacob, David, and many others who made mistakes that affected their families. Yet God still worked through broken people to accomplish his purpose. Your children do not need a flawless parent. They need a parent who is willing to admit when they're wrong, to ask for forgiveness, to keep learning, and pointing them towards Jesus. Some days, parenting feels like planting seeds that you will never see grow. You wonder if they're listening. You wonder if your prayers matter. You wonder if all the bedtime prayers, the hugs, the Bible stories, conversations, and corrections are making a difference. Well, guess what? They are. God sees every unseen sacrifice. He notices every sleepless night, every ride to practice, every meal prepared, every prayer whispered after your child has gone to bed, every tear that you've cried over them, and every time that you've chosen patience instead of anger. Your job isn't to control every outcome. Your job is to faithfully plant seeds and trust God with the harvest. So if you've been carrying guilt today, lay it down. If you've been believing that you're not enough, remember that God never asked you to parent in your own strength. He promises to give wisdom to those who ask, just like it says in James 1:5, and his grace is sufficient even when you feel inadequate. So keep loving, keep praying, keep showing up. Your children don't need a perfect parent.

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5: 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Matthew 16:26 has Jesus saying, "For what will it profit a man if he gains the whole world and forfeits his soul? 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And what if you've never lived for the sake of the kingdom of Jesus? 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

a whole weekend coming our way for gratitude. And, you know, maybe it's coming right at the right time. It sometimes doesn't feel that way. Sometimes it feels like Thanksgiving is one of those inconveniently placed holidays, you know, the buzz of the new school year, cold and flu season ramping up. And yet, taking that minute to breathe and pause and just praise the Lord for his goodness. We need it.

0: grateful for you.
1: It can be a little bit unnerving when someone you love just hasn't been themselves lately, and perhaps they're dealing with some really challenging things. So what do you do if you want to connect with somebody and you kind of suspect they might be struggling? They haven't said it, but you're wondering. What do you do? Well, first thing, of course, is to pay attention and really be interested in what's going on. Sometimes people are feeling alone. And they're not quite sure, you know, are you a safe person to talk to about something? But when you take that time to connect with them and be interested and even, you know, reflect back the things that they're saying to you and build that connection, it can make all the difference in terms of safety in that relationship in order to move forward and talk about more of what's really going on. And of course, as we move forward with prayer in all of our relationships and connections, we trust that God will bring the support we need at the time we need it the most.
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love. We all want to create or foster or cultivate a love in our lives that lasts. Perhaps you're familiar with an author named Henry Cloud. He's written a lot of books on boundaries and relationships. On the way, a little insight from Henry Cloud on how to do that, how to cultivate that love that's going to last.

When it comes to our closest relationships, we really want to make space for growth. But life is busy, isn't it? I thought this was interesting, though. You know, we have this idea of love and what it looks like about our feelings. Dr. Henry Cloud written a book called Boundaries and, you know, other variations of a book like this that talk about how we need boundaries in our lives to help us grow and thrive. You know, they don't keep other people out. They hold us together is kind of what he says. And so in your relationships that are most important to you, love is

0: actually not just about feeling. He says it's about adaptation, where we actually make room for another person's needs. And then we, you know, introduce some of those boundaries that help us create actual true harmony. And it can sound, you know, maybe pie in the sky at times, but it could be worth investigating and pursuing if you find that you are wanting a little bit more of a deeper lasting connection and a deeper lasting love.
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Loving the Wednesday wisdom today that it's never too late to start again. You know, today's a good day to do that. Perhaps there's an area where you feel like, I need a do-over. Let's do it. Let's make it happen today. At least in some small way, moving towards a fresh beginning is a great move.

0: On the night you're falling all to pieces, you can bring your lonely heart to Jesus. What if I told you that I believe it?
1: I pull this one out every so often, not just to remind, you know, my kids, but myself as well. That this is actually a good thing because the struggle is real, you know. Kids are tired and they've got, you know, extracurriculars and school and all the things. And then the chores around the house are just kind of meh, you know, maybe they're not getting done. But, you know, this is encouraging to me and it helps me remember why I encourage them to get involved in chores. Harvard did a 75-year study on the connection between chores and success later in life. And guess what? It is connected. Not only that, the earlier kids start chores, the better the outcomes are, right? They have more self-esteem. They become more confident adults because when we don't let them overcome adversity, we're removing the opportunity for them to grow in that area and letting them solve some of those problems. Yeah, maybe we could do a you know, more precise job of that thing, but it's good for them to learn these skills and grow.
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0: Are you in a small group? Hats off to you if you're hosting in your home. I was chatting with a friend of mine. She says every week their family hosts 27 people, and I'm assuming that's a small group that includes a lot of children. So I'm guessing half of those are probably kids in her home, and just has the best time. She always has such positive response to what's going on in their small group. And it's encouraging to see that. Maybe it's not been something you've tried before, getting involved in some kind of small group at church. It doesn't replace the Sunday gathering or the weekend gathering because we still need to gather corporately and get that worship together and be under the word in that way. But that small group setting can be really important for community and support. It's a support network as well. So could be something to explore this fall.
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You know, we don't really think about it while we're worrying, but we look back and go, oh, this is true. Worrying doesn't change the outcome of something. It's almost as if, you know, we might have remembered the scripture, who of you by worrying could add a single hour to your life? We kind of chuckle about it now, but it can be a hard place to be. So if you've got something on your mind today, just roll it back onto the Lord. His mercy and compassion know no bounds.

0: There is just something about fall weather that really feels a little more like summer. My hollyhocks in front think it's summertime again. They're starting up from the ground. There's some greenery at the bottom. I'm thinking, you flowers have no idea what's coming, but it's okay. No worries. They're hardy, and that's what I like to see. If you want to survive in my yard, you better be able to do it on your own. That's my style of gardening. But you know what? Beautiful. Love to see it. And of course, we know weather's going to turn, as it always does, and we're prepared. But in the meantime, isn't it wonderful, you know, hearing the kids play hide and seek at dusk? They're counting to 50 as loud as they can in the backyard, and all the neighborhood can hear. But it's a welcome sound, and it just definitely helps us to appreciate what we've got.
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single parent families, really, truly, you are doing amazing work. On the way, a story that could spark some ideas to generate a little bit more support for families who are single parent. That's coming up.

0: It's a situation you may have not wanted to find yourself in, but sometimes life is like that. Single parents, you are so loved and appreciated. This is really an interesting story of a woman, no kids of her own, single lady, purchased a cabin that she used maybe six times a year. And a coworker had told her she'd raised two kids alone and had never taken a vacation because every spare dollar and every day off went to them. And if you're a single parent, you can probably identify with this. So the cabin owner partnered with a support group for single parents and opened that cabin for free. One family a week all summer with a full fridge, kayaks, gas card for the drive. The only rule was to leave a note in the guest book before they leave. And the cabin owner said, so many heartfelt notes. Each parent getting one full week to rest, some of them for the first time in 11 years. And just was like, yes, this is what this cabin was for. And so, you know, maybe you're hearing this story today and you're thinking, oh, I hadn't even thought of that. I have something that I could maybe offer to a single parent community or a single parent family and just bless them and encourage them on, you know, what can be a hard road sometimes.
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0: With age comes often experience, at least, but a lot of wisdom. I love this. A fantastic wisdom here from a woman in her 80s. She said, you know what? Women, we are strong. When a woman gets older and sees how quickly time is moving, something shifts in her. She realizes there are still things she wants to do, and things that she once thought were impossible are now in her reach. And she surprises her younger self. Yeah. You know, we step into hard things. And sometimes we think, I'm only going to get the minimum done here. But we find that by God's grace, we can do more than we ever knew. Ha, love that. Love the pearls of wisdom from the generation before us. So encouraging today. If you're doing hard things, God is with you. You're going to do them well.
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Never have I seen a wiser word about money. This came across my desk the other day, and I thought, I got to share this. 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Why does it do that? Yes, every dollar needs a job. Let's see if we can remember that as we budget for the end of the year.

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0: as you're reading through scripture, the more you read through, the more you become familiar with certain phrases. And when they show up, you know, okay, I'm in for a really big encouragement here. I was thinking about this with a particular phrase from the New Testament. Praise be to the God and Father of our Lord Jesus Christ. It's in many different parts, but this one comes from Ephesians chapter 1, verse 3. And it's talking about our spiritual blessings, the gifts we've been given because we are in Jesus. Listen to this, Ephesians 1, verse 3. Praise be to the God and Father of our Lord Jesus Christ, who has blessed us in the heavenly realms with every spiritual blessing in Christ. Spiritual blessings abound. You know, maybe this year's been a bit thin. Perhaps it's been a hard year for you and your family or for yourself personally. And you're thinking into the Thanksgiving weekend here, what do I have to be thankful for? If you are in Christ, you have been given every spiritual blessing. Ephesians 1, 3, take it with you as you celebrate Thanksgiving this weekend.
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0: asked to choose forever. 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Forget the Canada you remember. 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

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Happy Wednesday, my friends. Got your awesome story of the day coming up in a few minutes after we hear from We the Kingdom. First, it's Maverick City Music, Man of Your Word on Shine FM.

0: That is We the Kingdom and Rescue Me on Shine FM. Real quick, before your awesome story of the day, I wanted to give you a heads up, a reminder that you've got your chance to win Oil Kings tickets coming up in just under an hour with the Oil Kings line change. It's a pair of tickets to see the Oil Kings host the Victoria Royals. So tune in for that in just under an hour's time for your chance to win. Time now for your awesome story of the day. Here's a pretty incredible family reunion on a softball field. 19-year-old Samantha was playing in a tournament in Montana when a teammate pointed out a girl on the opposing team and said, "That girl looks an awful lot like you." Samantha had always known that she was adopted, and she knew she had a younger sister somewhere out there. But because it was a closed adoption, she'd never met her and had no idea how to even find her. After the game, Samantha's mom checked the tournament roster and saw the other girl's name was Cayenne. That was the same name Samantha's birth mother had given her younger sister. The families compared details, including their birth mother and the hospital where they were born, and everything lined up. They were sisters. And get this, both had played volleyball, both wore number 6, and both played the same position, playing college softball. After a lifetime apart, they found each other on opposite sides of the softball field.
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Taking a look at your Shine FM weather tonight. Got a chance of showers. 7 degrees overnight. Tomorrow, that chance of showers hangs around under cloudy skies and a high of 13 degrees. Right now in the city, it's 15 with Mac Powell. 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

0: That's Mercy Me and Make It Well on Shine FM. Big shout out to the random guy who showed up at my door last night with an Amazon package. And I don't mean like an Amazon delivery driver. Like, that wasn't the random guy. It turns out we had a package of ours get delivered to the wrong address in a completely different part of the city. Like, it wasn't delivered to one of our neighbors by accident. That has happened. But instead to a house that was about a 15-minute drive away. Instead of keeping it, or even just tossing it, this guy got in his car and drove it to our house and delivered it. Now, it wasn't anything like super important. It was just a piece of costume for an 80s-themed birthday party that we're going to this weekend. But it was still cool that like he went out of his way like that. Like, this was delivered to my house. It's not mine. Belongs here. So thank you, random guy, for delivering my Amazon package.
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That is John Reddick and The Way on Shine FM. Time to play a little Edmonton Oil Kings line change. Up for grabs today. I got a pair of tickets to go see the Edmonton Oil Kings when they host the Victoria Royals coming up on Sunday, October the 18th. Okay, it's a 4 p.m. game, so nice in the afternoon. Rogers Place, Sunday, October 18th. A pair of tickets for the Oil Kings hosting the Victoria Royals. We're about to play a game called the Edmonton Oil Kings line change. And how this works is I'm about to play you a clip of a song. But there will be a word that I am replacing with another word, and it is your job to guess what the original word in the song is. Does that make sense? So I'm going to change out a lyric, and you have to text me the correct word at 433-1059 with your name. So let's play this real quick, and let's see if we can get ourselves a winner.

0: Wasn't that beautiful? My singing voice was so just like, it was spectacular. Anyways, if you could guess what the word was, clearly it's not hockey, as I was saying. We'll play it for you one more time real quick.
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That's Matt Maher, Gonna Be All Right on Shine FM. We are playing Oil Kings Line Change for your shot at two tickets to go see the Oil Kings host the Royals on October the 18th, Sunday afternoon. It is a Sunday afternoon, I should say, at 4 in the afternoon. You have to be able to correctly identify the word that I have changed in this clip right here. So

would have been nice if the computer didn't do a little skipping thing there. But congratulations to Ashley, who correctly texted and identified that the word that I swapped out for hockey was actually love. Yeah. Your chance to win with Oil King's Line Change comes up next Wednesday as well. Right now, it's for King and Country and the proof of your love on Shine FM.

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Real quick, a shout out to the kids in classroom 6A at Millwoods Christian School for having me in to read for reading week earlier this morning. That was fantastic. So shout out to those kids. Real quick, look at your weather tonight. Chance of showers, 7 degrees overnight. Tomorrow, that chance of showers hangs around under cloudy skies and a high of 13 degrees. Right now in the city, it's 15 with Starfield on Shine FM.

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1: It's a joy bomb. It's a party. It's a prayer. But honestly, most of all, it's a reminder to me of the importance of praying those impossible prayers. I think we can get caught up praying those easy, God, help me get out of this situation, or please provide this thing for me, and forget about, Lord, use me to change the rest of the world. Use me when I walk into the coffee shop that people would feel the peace of the Holy Spirit on my life. I like to see it as kind of like there's a fill my cup mentality and then there's a run it over mentality. And I think you don't get to run it over until you've prayed the fill my cup, Lord. But don't forget to pray the next prayer. Lord, use me to change the world. Use me to change my home and my family and the generations to come. I see it in Jesus' life. I mean, he sacrificed his entire life so that we could experience heaven here on earth. Fill my cup is a reminder to never stop believing for God to do crazy things through me. Fill my cup,
2: 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Run it over. 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

0: 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Time for your awesome story of the day. And it's a pretty incredible family reunion, really. Out on the softball field, 19-year-old Samantha was playing in a tournament in Montana when a teammate pointed out a girl on the other team who looked an awful lot like her. Samantha had always known that she was adopted, and she knew that she had a younger sister somewhere out there, but because it was a closed adoption, she'd never met her and had no idea how to even find her. After the game, Samantha's mom checked the tournament roster and saw that the other girl's name was Cayenne. That was the same name that Samantha's birth mother had given her, like her younger sister. The families compared details, including their birth mother and the hospital where they were born, and everything lined up. They were sisters. And what's so cool is that both of them played volleyball. They both chose to wear the number 6 and both played the same position in softball. It was like a lifetime spent apart, and then they found each other just on the opposite sides of a softball field. But that is so awesome. Let's take your first look at traffic this afternoon. I don't have any stalls or collisions at the moment. If you do see something, though, please let me know. 433-1059.
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1: 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Taking a look at your Shine FM weather tonight. We got a chance of showers, 8 degrees overnight. Tomorrow, looks like mostly cloudy skies and a chance of showers as well, a high of 12 degrees. Right now in the city, it is 15 degrees with Unspoken and Just Give Me Jesus on Shine FM.

0: That is Forrest Frank in his latest. It's called OK on Shine FM. We are quickly approaching 5 o'clock, less than 10 minutes or about 10 minutes away right now. 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Got a text request for Rose. Stephen Curtis Chapman, Cinderella, going to kick it all off right at 5. But what else do you want to hear on your Wednesday drive home? Speaking of which, a couple of things to note. We do have a collision on Rabbit Hill Road, just north of 21st Ave Southwest. Also a collision westbound 23rd Ave at 91st Street. Other than that, if you see something in traffic, please let me know. 433-1059.
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0: On the night you're falling all to pieces, you can bring your lonely heart to Jesus. 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
1: 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Mercy Me on the way. Going to hear from Love and the Outcome and Corey Asbury as well. Hugh texted it, wants to hear Delirious Inside Out. So that is up next. But what else do you want to hear on your Wednesday drive home? Speaking of which, that drive home, a few things of note. Got a collision on Rabbit Hill Road. It's north of 21st Ave Southwest. Also got a collision westbound 23rd Ave at 91st Street and a collision westbound on the White Mud at 111th Street. Other than that, if you see something in traffic, please let me know. 433-1059.
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0: That's Corey Asbury in the Father's House on Shine FM. Got a text message in from Brian saying, my walk is so much better listening to you. Can you please play That's Who I Praise by Brandon Lake? So here you go. 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
1: That's Micah Tyler and Perfectly on Shine FM. That is going to do it for me for another day. Once again, a big shout out and congratulations to Ashley, who is our winner this afternoon on Oil Kings Line Change. 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Your next chance to win with Oil Kings Line Change is coming up on next Wednesday. Every Wednesday, you got your chance to win. Before I get out of here, let's take one last look at your weather. Do have a chance of showers tonight under mostly cloudy skies, 8 degrees overnight. Tomorrow, those clouds hang around, as do those chance of, as does that chance of showers. 12 degrees for your high tomorrow. Right now in the city, it is 15 degrees. Of course, with one last look at your weather brings one last look at traffic. Got a collision Rabbit Hill Road north of 21st Ave Southwest. Also a collision westbound on 23rd Ave at 91st Street, and a collision westbound on the White Mutt at 111th Street. Other than that, have a great night. Let's hang out tomorrow.
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2: When life is unfair and you're overwhelmed by discouragement, you're not alone. King David was once in that same place. How did he handle it? Today on Turning Point, Dr. David Jeremiah turns to the Psalms for the answer and explains why discouragement is Satan's most destructive tool. From the series, The Battle for Your Soul, here's David to introduce his message, The War Zone of Discouragement.
3: And you know, I've told our people at Shadow Mountain that discouragement is one of the things Satan can use to get to me. I think because we have so much going on all the time, so many things happening, so many programs and so many missions and strategies, there's always going to be one or two of them that isn't going the way it should. And sometimes they pile up and they get to you. You have to be careful you don't get discouraged. The story that we're going to tell you to illustrate how to deal with this is from the life of David and what happened to him when his son rebelled against him and took the kingdom from him. And David finds himself on the outside of the kingdom that he personally built, looking in. "Why are you cast down, O my soul?" he cried out. Sometimes our souls get cast down and we get discouraged. We're going to talk about it today in just a moment. First, let me remind you, all the material on The Battle for the Soul is now available. That includes a book you can get for a gift of any size to Turning Point in asking for your copy. And it also includes the study guide. You can get that from our website, and the audio and video things that go with it are all available from davidjeremiah.org. And get going on your study of The Battle for Your Soul. I hope you will do that. And we'll talk about this some more in a moment, but right now let's get started with our discussion of the war zone of discouragement. I have a Jewish friend who built a successful business from the ground up. He's an excellent leader and a true people person. But it still took him decades to lay the groundwork and achieve stability in the marketplace. As soon as the business was established, he began thinking about succession plans. Who was the right person to lead this venture going into the future? My friend's first choice was his oldest son. This young man is athletic, handsome, and charismatic. Everything a father could want, kind of person who seems to succeed at everything he tries. Still, my friend had some concerns about his maturity. Would his son take things seriously as the stakes demanded? Was he truly ready to lead? These questions were answered in dramatic fashion. At the start of a company board meeting, incredibly, my friend was informed that he was no longer the CEO of his own company. The board had removed him through a secret vote and replaced him with his son. Turns out the son had spent the better part of the year arranging meetings with various board members to raise concerns about missed opportunities.